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I'm your host, Noah, and we've got a tape playing for you tonight. Started off with the Go Team with Chico's Radical Decade off their 2018 release, Semicircle. Lead singer Ian Parton described that one like a warped VHS tape of a Canadian nature documentary, and I cannot describe that sound better than him. We had Yolo Tango with Sometimes I Don't Get You off their 2006 album, I Am Not Afraid of You and I Will Beat Your Ass. What a great title name. That's a fun song hidden in there that needs a little more attention. And then we had the Avalanches with Tonight May Have to Last Me All of My Life off their 2000 masterpiece Since I Left You. And coming up next, we've got a brand new single. It's actually an older song by Andy Schaaf that was an outtake from his album that came out 10 years ago called The Party. He's releasing a 10th anniversary album and all of its outtakes called The After Party, coming out on Anti Records October 16th. Really love the single, and I've been listening to it all week, so I'm going to get it queued up right here for you. Here's Andy Schaaf with the new old one called Losing, right here on WYXR.

You're tuned in to 91.7 FM WYXR. My name's Noah. And this is Between Your Ear. And what did we just hear? We just heard from Nicholas Gregorovic with Cup Full off his 2023 album Ducks. Been trying to make do, trying to keep this cup full, but for who? And that is you, the listener. Thank you for joining me tonight on your Saturday night. So much happening around town here in Memphis. Hope you've been out and about and are having fun. That you got me on in your car on your way to somewhere fun. Right before that, we had 22 Degree Halo, Philadelphia band. The song called Virtual You, that is from their 2024 release called Lily of the Valley. Really enjoy that record. And we had Andy Schaaf with Losing, a new old single, just got released this past week to announce a 10th anniversary of his album The Party, with all these outtakes from it called The After Party, coming out October 16th. I'm very excited for this. Coming up next, we've got the Sea and Cake. Love this Chicago band. The song called Afternoon Speaker off We. Their 2000 release right here on WYXR. Here's the Sea and Cake.

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I'm your host, Noah. We're going to get this flipped on over to the B-side here and keep this rolling. We just heard from New Order to end out the A-side. And coming up next, behind us here, we have the Orioles rework originally by the Go Team. Right here on Between Your Ear.

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I'm your host, Noah. And we just heard a song by Tennis Coat, Nicholas Gogorovic, and Joseph Sabas called Look, Look, Look. Off an album called Whoa. Came out in 2025. We had Mount Kimby with Marilyn featuring Mikachu right before that. Off Love What Survives, their 2017 release. A version of Depeche Mode's Enjoy Your Silence. Off Violator, their 1990 cassette. And start off the B-side with the rework of Hold Your Terror Close by the Orioles, originally by the Go Team. Started off both the A and B-sides by the Go Team. They've been keeping me up lately. Thank goodness for the Go Team. Coming up next, we've got a song by Maya Ngaku called Aneo Drive. This is off an EP that came out a couple years ago called Electronic Phantoms. A couple more tracks after that. About 15 more minutes worth of programming here on Between Your Ear. A lot more coming your way. 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Keep that dial where it's at, 91.

thanks for joining us tonight. This has been Between Your Ear and the Other Ear right here on WYXR 91.7 FM. 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I'll catch you again next week, same place, same time, 7 p.m. on your Saturday night. Until then.

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Yo, yo, yo, yo, yo, yo, yo, yo, yo, what is going on, Memphis? If you're now tuned to WYXR, this is The Good Life on the own WYXR-FM, Memphis. You know what I'm saying? We chilling tonight, we ain't doing too much. We just, you know what I'm saying, we finna be bumping, we finna be grinding, you know what I'm saying? It's a lot going on in Memphis tonight. It's a whole lot going on. We got the hood ready. We got a couple of other parties going on. But if you in the car right now, listen to the radio, or if you at home, turn it, turn up, because we finna party, you know what I'm saying? So, yeah, I don't know where I'm finna go with this mix, but, yeah. So, stay tuned. This is The Good Life, only on WYXR-FM, Memphis.

Yo, yo, yo, yo, yo, yo. If you made it all the way to the end, I want to say I appreciate you for sticking all the way to the end. This is The Good Life, only on WYXRFM Memphis. You know what I'm saying? It's a lot going on in the city of Memphis tonight. Be safe, you know what I'm saying? Have fun, do what y'all want to do tonight, you know what I'm saying? We in here turning up, so yeah. If you enjoyed this, we want to see you next Saturday, same place, same time, from 8 to 9 p.m.

I want to give a shout out to all of the Good Life DJs, you know what I'm saying? Shane Silk, Royal Rain, you know what I'm saying? Shout out to all of the WYXR DJs, especially the house DJ. Let's keep this house thing pushing, you know what I'm saying? Yeah, so one last time, this is the Good Life. I want to see y'all next week, same place, same time, from 8 to 9 p.m. Stay safe, stay funky.

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1: 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Hey.

Polished left and right, it took his shoe shine rag and he held it tight. He stopped once to wipe the sweat away. I said, you mighty little boy to be a working that way. He said, I like it, with a big wide grin. 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It does $1 million.

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I say, I want to know you.

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1: 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And she'll be here tomorrow.
2: 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I thought you had settled all of that, man.
1: Hey, man, you see, you just don't understand. 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I just wasn't ready to accept the love she was willing to give. But if she still loves me, there's nothing in the world that can keep us from making it this time.

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Yeah, sit down. You're comfortable. Yeah. How long have we known each other? About 10 months? Yeah, I think it's, yeah. You and John are real tight, aren't you? Yeah. Oh, is that an engagement ring? Oh. Congratulations. Oh, he slipped it on your finger last night, huh? He's the luckiest man in the world, you know? He should be real proud to have someone like you. Oh, yeah, what I wanted to talk to you about is... Well, there's something that's been bugging me for about 5 months. And I've been carrying it around with me. And it's getting heavier and heavier every day. And, you know, it's almost to the boiling point. I have to get it off my chest. Yeah. I'm not trying to be fresh or anything because I know you're John's girl, but I just have to tell you this. You see, I have a great deal of respect for you. I'm not being, you know, not going to let feel on you. But, dear, you see... I'm gonna take you back to my childhood anyway. See, we had quite a big family. We weren't, you know, very rich. Sometimes we lived from day to day. But one thing we did do, we went to church every Sunday. You know, Mama took us to church. And I was in the choir too. Yeah, I sang a little bit then. Sunday school. And she taught us the golden rule, 10 commandments. And she said, son, do unto others as you would have them to do unto you. She said, don't steal, don't rob. You know, all the things that good parents try to instill in their children. Well, you know, I did, a few little things like shoot hook. I guess every kid is shoot hooky, you know, once. And she said, stay out of trouble. You know, when I was a teenager, I didn't, you know, break in or burglarize or rob anybody, you know. I tried to work for what I got, you know. Tried to be honest. You know, didn't commit no crimes or nothing. But, you know, I had to wait until I reached manhood to commit a crime. According to the court of love, if there is such a court. But, you know, sometimes you're forced into things like this. See, sometimes Cupid can shoot his arrow so fast you can't get out of the way. You know, and you can fall. And the more you, something just like being in quicksand too, the more you wiggle, the deeper you sink. I don't take up too much of your time. You see, I'm not very good with words, and I had to tell you all of that, you know, to really say what I got to say. See, it's a lot of talk going around town. And I'm on the make for John's girl. You know, Ike is on the make for John's girl. But, you know, I don't mean to do anybody wrong because I don't want nobody to bother anything that belongs to me. But, you see, I've never seen anybody like you. I've never known anybody like you. And there's some things you just can't help. You know, at night I toss and turn. I try to keep it out of my mind. But, you see, I find myself thinking about you. I just can't help it. And right now,

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0: Yeah, I know that's right. We can go together and the party's on me.
1: Where are we going?
0: My place or yours?
1: No, thank you, darling. I don't go to strangers' places. They might be. I don't even know you.
0: Right on. I'm not ashamed. I'm not afraid to go to your place.
1: You should be.
0: But I'm not.
1: You don't know anything about me.
0: I'm willing to take the chance.
1: Chances you shouldn't take. They're very dangerous, you know.
0: Life is a chance, baby.
1: Some people take them, some don't.
0: Yeah.

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3: Welcome to another edition of the Broke Down Palace, brought to you by WYXR Radio out of Memphis, Tennessee, raised by sound. I am your host, Patrick Sansone, here with another hour of music from the 1960s and 1970s, all music that features orchestral elements in the arrangements. And here at the Baroque Down Palace, we play rock, we play pop, we play folk, we play soul, and all genres in between. And let's start off this show with one of the great classics of what is considered Baroque pop. This is the band Love from Los Angeles, California, from their album Forever Changes from 1967. This is Alone Again, or here on the Baroque Down Palace.

That is the singer-songwriter Judy Collins with her cover of the Leonard Cohen song, That's No Way to Say Goodbye, from her 1967 album called Wildflowers. She recorded three Leonard Cohen songs on this record, including this one and a song called Priests, which Leonard Cohen never recorded himself, as well as Sisters of Mercy. This album also features two songs by Joni Mitchell, Michael from the Mountains, and the big hit for Judy Collins, Both Sides Now. Judy Collins was very popular at this time in the mid-1960s and was an early champion of both Leonard Cohen and Joni Mitchell. And this album was arranged by the classical musician Joshua Rifkin. And this album and the orchestrations were a big influence on a young Nick Drake. Around this time, he was preparing to make his debut album, Five Leaves Left. We started the set with Love and Alone Again Or from their masterpiece of Baroque pop, Forever Changes, from 1967 as well. This album also a big influence on Nick Drake. The album features amazing arrangements by the arranger David Angel. The majority of the songs on the record written by the songwriter, singer Arthur Lee, as well as his partner in Love, Brian McLean. And this song, Alone Again Or, opens the album, and it was written by Brian. But Arthur Lee's vocal is mixed higher in the mix than Brian's in the final mix of this song. And this track was used very prominently and very brilliantly in the Wes Anderson film Rushmore. After that, it was the Bee Gees with Whisper, Whisper from their 1969 album Odessa. That was followed by Little Anthony and the Imperials with Don't Tie Me Down from their 1967 album Reflections. And this album was produced and arranged by the musician Teddy Randazzo, who had had a solo career as an artist in the 1950s, and he also wrote the hit songs Going Out of My Head and Hurt So Bad, becoming a hit for Linda Ronstadt in the 1970s. And we ended the set with Judy Collins and That's No Way to Say Goodbye. Let's jump right into our second set of music. This is the Buffalo Springfield from their 1968 album Last Time Around. This is On the Way Home here on the Baroque Down Palace.

0: That is The Music Machine with Dark White, a track that they recorded around the time that the band was breaking up. The band led by Sean Bonawell, the band also sometimes known as the Bonawell Music Machine. This track went unreleased for many years, but has appeared on some compilations of their outtakes and rare singles. That was from 1968. They had made a bit of a splash in the LA music scene with their single Talk Talk from 1966. We started the set with another LA band, the Buffalo Springfield, with On the Way Home from their 1968 album Last Time Around. And this song, On the Way Home, was the final single released by the Buffalo Springfield while they were still together as a group. The song's written by Neil Young, but sung by Buffalo Springfield guitarist and singer Richie Furay. After that, it was the first band led by Jeff Lynne, who later went on to be a part of The Move and Electric Light Orchestra. His first band was called The Idle Race, and from them we heard the song Girl at the Window. From their second album, which was called The Idle Race, released in 1969. After that, it was Barbra Streisand with Being at War with Each Other. This was from her album The Way We Were, which came out in 1974. This song written by the great Carole King. And we ended the set with The Music Machine and Dark White. And we are now going to take a short break, but we will be back with more music here on the Baroque Down Palace.
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Welcome back to the show. Let's get right back into it with a band called The Grassroots. We started today's show with the band Love, who were originally called The Grassroots, but they had to change their name because of this band, who had a big hit in 1967 with Midnight Confessions. This is a later track from the band from 1972, Runnin' Just to Get Her Home Again. Here on the Baroque Down Palace.

That is the Texas-born Christian rock pioneer Larry Norman with She's a Dancer from his most celebrated album so long ago, The Garden, which was released in 1973. We started the set with The Grassroots and Runnin' Just to Get Her Home Again. This was from an album they released in 1972 called Move Along. This was the sixth album from the band, who had had big success in the 1967-1968 period with a song called Midnight Confessions, probably being their biggest hit. This album was the last album of theirs to chart, and it features string arrangements by the great and favorite here at the Broke Down Palace, the arranger Jimmy Haskell. After that, it was The Free Design with Kites Are Fun from their 1967 album by the same title. That was followed up by a band called The Lost Generation with The Sly, Slick, and The Wicked from an album of the same name, which came out in 1970. The Lost Generation were a great soul vocal group from Chicago, who were active from 69 to 1974. Member Fred Simon later went on to join the Chi-Lites. After The Lost Generation, we heard Traffic with 40,000 Headmen from their self-titled album, Traffic, from 1968. This was the second album by the band and their last album before breaking up and before bandleader Steve Winwood went on to form Blind Faith. This song was written by drummer Jim Capaldi and was recorded without original member Dave Mason, only Steve Winwood, Jim Capaldi, and flute by Chris Wood are featured on this track. The original title was Roman Through the Gloamin' with 40,000 Headmen, released as a single in early 1968, and the title edited down to 40,000 Headmen for the album. And after that, we ended the set with Larry Norman, and that is going to bring us to the end of another edition of the Baroque Down Palace. Thank you so much for spending this hour with me. It is always my pleasure to bring you this music each week. And please check out Instagram, Baroque Down Palace, to find out information about upcoming shows. I post the playlists there and tidbits about some of the artists that we play on the show. And also go to baroquedownpalace.com to sign up for our monthly newsletter, and where you can also have access to archived episodes from the last several weeks. We are going to go out with John Lennon with a track from his 1971 album Imagine, produced by Phil Spector. This is Jealous Guy here on the Baroque Down Palace.

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1: And good morning, Memphis. You're listening to Memphis Undercover. This is Nancy. I'll be here till 9. I've got some 6 degrees to Memphis this morning for this show. I really didn't know what to play today. Kind of listened to a lot of psychedelic this week and a lot of twang, so I just combined the two, and we're going to get it started with this one, our number 6, from Wayne Fontana and the Mind Benders with The Game of Life.

little thing to me, with the devil eyes, and she could take another man.

And that last tune, that was Del Judas with Touching Fire. Before that, we heard from Gay Suayokyu, I hope I pronounced that right, Turkish artists with Love Buzz, and Del Rey with Wicked, Wicked Ways before that. This is Nancy. You're listening to Memphis Undercover this morning. We're doing our 6 degrees to Memphis. And the first one was our first song, and it was a stretch, I'm going to tell you. We heard from the Mindbenders with Game of Love. The connection is Toni Wine. She didn't write Game of Love. She's a singer-songwriter. She wrote their hit Groovy Kind of Love, but I thought the other song just blended better in this set, so there you go. Anyway, that brings us to number 5. Which is a tune from Willie Nelson, one of my favorites from 1982. Always On My Mind with Toni Wine on background vocals and keyboards.

0: And that was The Friends of Dean Martinez with All the Pretty Horses. Sarah Vista, a British artist, with Dead on Arrival. That was from her album Killing Fever. This is Nancy. You're listening to Memphis Undercover, and we'll be right back after this.
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0: All right, up next is number four on our 6 degrees, a tune written by Willie Nelson and done very well by Farron Young.

And that was music from Los Psicosis. From their album Rock and Roll Dreams, and we heard from Federale before that, and the Handsome Family. And, gee, I'm down. It's already 8:37. I'm going to go ahead. Whoop, didn't turn that down. And get my number 3 and 2 and play them together. The last one we heard, of course, was Fair and Young. And on Fair and Young, Joe Hayes was playing fiddle on there. And he also wrote a lot with Jack Rhodes. So I'm going to play 2 tunes. That one from Jack Rhodes by Dwanda Jackson. And then we'll hear from Graham Parsons.

And ended up that set with Babe Ruth from Grand Slam. Before that, love those Spaghetti Western instrumentals. That one was Mescaline Prayer Song from Betty Benedetti. And then we heard our number two in our 6 degrees to Memphis, which was Graham Parsons in the International Submarine Band with a Satisfied Mind. And in that band at that time, playing honky-tonk piano, was Earl Ball. And he's also on this one from our number one, which is Johnny Cash and Ghost Riders in the Sky.

All right, I'm going to get out of here. Brandy is in the room. Stay tuned for Putting On Airs. This is Ben von Wildenhaus.

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I hope you've had a great Sunday. I hope your power is on. If it isn't, I hope it comes back soon. And just try to stay cool out there. We are going to get started with some Sister Rosetta Tharpe. This is The Devil Has Thrown Him Down.

gospel preach. He left his friends in the town. That beautiful city he tried to reach, but the devil just throwed him down. Oh, the devil has thrown him down. The devil has

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And as he called him, the work begun, the devil has thrown him down. Oh, the devil just throwed him down. Ooh, the devil just throwed him down. Brought him plainly to his face, you never shall wear the crown. Those who used to be members of the church.

All right, that was Vanta Thompson. Let me get my knobs twiddle over here. There we go. That was Vanta Thompson with "You Always Break My Heart" released in 1965, and you can find that on the Barnyard Beehive compilation from Numero Group. Before that was Mo Bandy with "Ring Around Rosie's Finger" off of 1976's Hank Williams' "You Wrote My Life." We also heard Gary Stewart with "The Bottom of the Pile." That is off the recently released One Track Mind album of unreleased Gary Stewart songs. Before that was June Stearns with "Plastic Saddle" off 1969's "River of Regret." We also heard Johnny Horton with "If You're Willing, I'm Ready," released in 1959. We started off with Sister Rosetta Tharpe, "The Devil Has Thrown Him Down," from 1943. That was one of the Decca singles. You are listening to WYXR 91.7 FM Memphis. My name is Brandy. This is Putting On Airs, and I hope you're doing all right out there. We had some heavy storms come through Arkansas and Memphis and Mississippi yesterday, and they came in quick. We were at Tomato Festival, and we were having a great time. So much great art, great food, great drinks there. And that storm whipped in and the tents started flying. So I hope all of the artists that were there with their little vendor set up outside got put up and didn't have any damaged stuff. It was crazy. Got some good art, went to Slow Down Dry Goods. I hadn't actually been in the shop, and it's cute. It was packed out. So I'm excited to see everyone showing up for the first Tomato Fest. I hope there are many more. All right, up next we have a new one, sort of, from John Prine. This is off of the upcoming album Found Dogs, that is unreleased demos and 5 unreleased songs from 1995's Lost Dogs and Mixed Blessings recording. This is a Johnny Horton cover, All for the Love of a Girl.

Sugar.

All right, that was a little John Prine block for you. We just heard... Where am I at? I can't read my chicken scratch and I can't find my place on the page. That was Kurt Vile's Feet of the Sound of Loneliness off of Speed Sound Lonely KV, an EP he released in 2020. Before that was Spanish Pop Dream by the Avett Brothers off of 2010's Broken Hearts and Dirty Windows, Volume 1, a compilation of covers of John Prine songs. Before that, we heard Aimless Love with Will Stewart and Sarah Lee Langford out of Birmingham off of their excellent 2022 album, Bad Luck and Love. We also heard Tyler Childers with Yes, I Guess They Ought to Name a Drink After You off of Broken Hearts and Dirty Windows, Volume 2. It came out in 2021. And we started off that set with a recently released one from John Prine, All for the Love of the Girl, a demo that he recorded in 1995 during the Lost Dogs and Mixed Blessings sessions. They will be putting out an album on October 9th on Oh Boy Records called Found Dogs, and it is demos and unreleased cuts from that, as well as 5 unreleased songs, including that one. So keep an eye out for that. 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My name is Brandy. This is Putting on Airs. 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You can also leave us a voicemail at 901-460-3031. All right, what do we got up next? We got a new one from our homies in Auckland. This is Magic Factory with Rent or Drugs.

right, we're about to end here. That was Sunjammer with Billy Fool off of a recently released fundraiser compilation, Sing Across the Borderline. It's a fundraiser for the Big Bend Conservation Alliance. You can find it on Bandcamp, with all funds going to help protect Big Bend National Park. Before that was Garrett T. Capps with Time Ain't Nothing off of 2025's Life is Strange. We also heard from Teddy and the Rough Riders with Goldmine off of their 2017 self-titled EP. Before that was the Loose Koozies with Wobbly Wheel of 2024's Passing Through You. We heard the Pink Stones before that, Roses and Poppies off 2023's You Know Who. And we started off that set with Magic Factory, Rent or Drugs, off of their recently released Wild Times EP, which you can also find on all streaming services or Bandcamp. All right, that's it. Thanks for hanging out. Next week will be exciting. I'll have Zach Mitchell from Machine Duplication Recordings and artist Carrie Ripple on to discuss their upcoming release in another wonderful show that is scheduled at First Congo. So tune in for that. They'll be playing a set of their influences and what they're listening to, and I'm excited about it. I got one more for you while JB gets set up with his extra special guest. This one's from Simon Joyner. It's called Open Window Blues off of his 2006 album Skeleton Blues. He will be playing in Memphis on October 9th at a house show. Wink, wink. And if you need the address, you can ask me, you can ask JB, and we'll have that information for you. All right, so this is Simon Joyner, Open Window Blues. Thanks for hanging out. I'll see you next week.

0: 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This is Analog Delay. I'm JB. I'll be with you here until noon. I want to thank Brandy for another wonderful edition of Putting On Airs every Sunday morning from 9 to 10 a.m. right here on WYXR. We have got a special show today, friends. I have got an old friend in the studio, Andrea Lyle.
1: Hey, JB.
0: Hey, Andrea. How are you doing?
1: I'm good. How are you?
0: I'm well. Power's out at the house, but the power's on in here, so we're all good.
1: That was some storm.
0: It was. I got out today. There's branches and limbs and debris.
1: Same.
0: Storm debris everywhere. Andrea is a music journalist, a writer, was a radio show host.
1: Yes.
0: A lot of things. And I mentioned this in my post. You're a connector of people, too. And I love that.
1: I love that you notice that, because that's my favorite thing to do. And I've thought sometimes about trying to monetize it, but that would probably ruin it. But I think that's probably what I'm best at, is meeting people and putting them together.
0: Yeah, I agree. That's something that I have noticed. And also because, you know, I've been following along reading your the stuff that you're posting.
1: Oh, yeah, the Substack. Yeah, that has been really, really fun. I started it a few years ago when I was underemployed, and then I had to abandon it because I got hired over at the University of Memphis and had to learn how to be in academia. And I'm starting my third year there next week, so I have a little bit of a better handle on it. But yeah, I've just been digging through things I wrote, most of which weren't on the internet. They were just in printed magazines, mostly in the UK. And I've been kind of augmenting them with leftover interview stuff that got cut for space, or trying to kind of contextualize it with what's happening right now, because most of it was written 10 or 20 years ago.
0: Right.
1: And it's been really fun because it's like a whole community of people on there who love music and like to talk about music and geek out about music.
0: Right.
1: So you all kind of follow each other. But yeah, my Substack is called Memphis Music Confidential. And I brought a country rockers record that we can play some songs off of. But I have a country rockers piece coming up tomorrow. So
0: right on.
1: Super psyched about that.
0: I love the mix of the older stuff that you wrote that you're now posting there, but also newer things and interviews with people and I guess analysis, for a better word.
1: Maybe
0: reviews and things like that.
1: Thanks.
0: But okay, so I want to back up here for a second, because as I was mentioning too, I feel like this could go on for much longer than the 2 hours that were allotted. But
1: 10-part program.
0: Right, but we do have to listen to music, and we do have to remember that we do have a time limit here. But I do want to ask you just to kind of back it up for a second, where you are originally from and how you got to Memphis.
1: Sure. So I was born on an Air Force base in Oklahoma. Mm-hmm. My dad was a B-52 bomber pilot.
0: Oh, wow.
1: Yeah, but he was from South Louisiana, and my mother was from North Louisiana, and they both grew up in the oil fields. Their daddies were both in the oil business, and they both moved a lot. We moved to Louisiana in the mid-70s, then Arlington, Texas, then Atlanta, Georgia, and then when I was a junior in high school, I came home from school in October, and my dad said, "We're moving to Memphis."
0: And, that's rough as a junior high school.
1: I was so angry. I mean, I went to 8 different schools, like overall, not the natural, like you age out of elementary school, but we always moved. We never moved in the summer. We always moved during the school year.
0: Very tough.
1: And so in Atlanta, we lived in this suburban neighborhood, and I went to public high school that was really cool. As an adult, I kind of think of it as like Ridgemont High from Fast Times. Like everybody got along. You know, there were definitely the cliques and the groups, but like nobody hated on each other. And then we moved here, and I wound up at White Flight Southern Baptist High School. And it was terrible.
0: Yeah.
1: Like, I mean,
0: I ended up at one of those too.
1: Yeah.
0: And it was terrible.
1: Yeah. I didn't know if I would survive. Like, between the meanness of my fellow classmates and the, you know, just the mean girl stuff that happened, mean boy stuff that happened.
0: Right.
1: And just, you know, I had just gone to see Prince in Atlanta. And, like, one of my first weeks at school, Reggie White, the Minister of Defense, came and spoke at chapel, and he had this big plywood.
0: He played for the Showboats and then the Philadelphia Eagles.
1: Yes.
0: He was a defensive end.
1: Yes, and he had this big plywood cross he wheeled on stage with all of these, this is perfect for Sunday morning, with all these red railroad spikes, and he was hammering into the cross, but he had like pre-drilled holes, so he wasn't really
0: hammering. Of course he did.
1: And he was talking the entire time about how Prince was Satan because he could play all the musical instruments, and I just was, oh, the music. And I was just like, what have I gotten myself into?
0: Wow.
1: You know?
0: So even though you were born and raised in the South, this was a different...
1: Oh, totally different.
0: ...strain of the
1: totally
0: South
1: different.
0: That you were in.
1: Yeah. I was in my youngest years from like 1 to 6 or maybe 5 and a half. I was raised in... suburb of Chicago. So sometimes people say I don't have a Southern accent.
0: You don't really?
1: Yeah. Sometimes I do. Sometimes
0: yeah.
1: I don't.
0: Yeah. Yeah. But for to be from people who are natives of Louisiana.
1: Right.
0: And living in Georgia, yeah.
1: Right.
0: You escape the drawl.
1: I try.
0: Yeah.
1: But I love the South.
0: So when you were moving around, and I can relate to that, I went to a lot of different schools too. It's like music sort of at some point becomes not an escape, but a way to... process stuff or
1: oh absolutely
0: get outside of what's going on at school and all that.
1: Even in like, you know, some of my earliest memories, when my dad served in Vietnam, he bought a stereo system in Oaken, Iowa, and I still have his receiver.
0: Nice.
1: But he had headphones and a reel-to-reel machine, and I would come home from school and he'd clap the headphones on my head and cue up like the Kingston Trio or you know, the Statler Brothers or you know, who knows what.
0: That's the stuff he was jamming.
1: Yeah.
0: So dad had mom and dad had some records.
1: Oh, for sure. I have my dad's 45 collection from when he was a teenager.
0: Oh, nice.
1: Yeah, and he'd go to like sock hops and dance parties and stuff.
0: Yeah.
1: Yeah.
0: What was your first favorite stuff?
1: I just told this to Brandy. The first record I ever bought was Wildfire by Michael Murphy. It was about a horse on a cold Nebraska night. You know, I went through the typical late 70s, early 80s stuff. I had a friend in elementary school who was really cool, and she turned me on to The Who. She was a big metalhead, and we'd go see Iron Maiden and like Twisted Sister and Quiet Riot and stuff. You know, the B-52s were playing a lot in Atlanta at that time. And it's funny, I saw that friend at a class reunion 20 years ago, and I brought up how important her music tastes were to me as a young person. And she's a huge Fish head now. And I just, like, dude, what happened? I mean, it's so interesting to me. Like,
0: people, she found her comfort zone in Fish.
1: I guess so. I kind of quickly gravitated to punk rock and hardcore. Atlanta had a really great hardcore scene, and we'd go to shows at the Metroplex, and 688 would have all ages shows. And, you know, my parents were real good about it. They'd drop us off or pick us up.
0: Your parents were cool when you started getting into that kind of stuff.
1: They were. Like, as long as I was honest. And,
0: right.
1: I never really went through a drug phase. I went through some drinking phases, but I hit them pretty well.
0: Yeah.
1: My mom even, like, she would, like, I booked some shows after we moved to Memphis, and my mom would work the door for me. So,
0: yeah.
1: Yeah, like...
0: She was all in.
1: Yeah, for sure. Like, Shudder to Think and Scream and Uniform Choice.
0: Shudder to Think, was at Studio G.
1: It was,
0: I was at that show.
1: Were you? My mom took your money.
0: I bought that single, and I think it was on yellow vinyl. I had never heard them, but I was there to see Uniform Choice.
1: Well, I love Uniform Choice. Yes, Drugs and Booze, Sure Way to Lose.
0: Is it Pat DeBar?
1: Yes.
0: Yeah.
1: And it was such a bummer. I loved Uniform Choice. I loved Straight Edge, although I was not Straight Edge.
0: You put them on the bill, though. I thought that
1: was
0: great.
1: Well, yeah. I mean, I manufactured the whole show around them coming to Memphis because I loved
0: Straight
1: Edge.
0: There was a local Straight Edge band, I think Limit or something was on there, too. Or I might be thinking of a different show.
1: Maybe so. I can't.
0: Was it just the two bands?
1: No, it was like five.
0: That's what I remember
1: it
0: being a bunch.
1: Shudder to Think, Swizz.
0: Oh,
1: I think
0: Swizz
1: was on the bill because they were touring with Shudder to Think. What would happen is I booked a show and then other bands would call me that we were on tour.
0: Yeah.
1: And they would hear that there was a show in Memphis. And they were like, well, we could play Memphis.
0: Now, this is the stuff I've really wanted to get into.
1: Well, wait. So Pat DeBar, They didn't need a place to stay, but he wanted to take a shower, so they came to the house I was living in, and he let my cats out, and I never liked uniform choice.
0: That is not.
1: Yeah.
0: Well, okay. The thing about uniform choice is this was my first exposure to somebody maturing out of the thing mm-hmm. that got me into them.
1: Mm-hmm.
0: And so, like, the angry bald guy with the straight and alert with
1: totally.
0: His X'd up on his hands, I was like, yeah, that was my jam when I was 15. But then he grew his hair out
1: right.
0: and he started making these albums called Region of Ice that were about, like, heartbreak and stuff. And I was like,
1: right.
0: Dude, what are you doing? Happened? What are you? Yeah. I thought you were supposed to be screaming about not drinking or something.
1: Totally, it's like Dag Nasty's second record. Like, dude, what happened?
0: Yeah, what happened?
1: Yeah,
0: you just got spun out or something, right. or got turned on or turned loose or something. But that's one thing that even going back that far, because in my mind, like seeing you in Memphis Comics and Records on Highland,
1: right.
0: you know, in 87, 88, we were talking about this a little bit before. And then you booking that show, and that was probably the summer of 1990.
1: Was it that late?
0: 89.
1: Okay. I don't know.
0: It was 80.
1: I'm terrible with dates.
0: I think that Shudder to Think show at Studio G was 89, the summer of 89. Also, Studio G, shout out to Calvin Taylor.
1: Yes.
0: Because him and Muhammad Ali opened that.
1: Yes.
0: As the first black-owned movie
1: yes.
0: theater in Memphis, Tennessee.
1: The Tri-State.
0: Yes.
1: Yes.
0: All right, so... But so what I'm trying to figure is, like, so did you knowing these people to, like, put on that type of show? Because Uniform Choice is from California, Shudder to Think is from Florida. How are, like, there was no internet.
1: I would write
0: there
1: letters.
0: Was Maximum Rock and Roll. Okay,
1: yeah.
0: That's
1: it. Was Maximum Rock and Roll. And I was fortunate in that my dad was an airline pilot, and every once in a while he would take me, like, on an overnight.
0: Mm-hmm.
1: And so I would, like, go to Boston and be like, I really want to go to this show. And my dad would be like, how do you know about anything happening in Boston? And
0: yeah.
1: I'm like, Gangrene's playing. Like,
0: yeah.
1: can I go see Gangrene?
0: Yeah.
1: You know, or we'd go to New York and I'd be like, we have to go to Venus Records, you
0: right.
1: know, and 53rd and all that stuff.
0: Yeah.
1: And, you know, it was just this whole underground word of mouth scene.
0: So you were just networking and
1: yeah.
0: writing letters and keeping
1: yeah.
0: up with people.
1: Yeah, I just posted on Substack some postcards from some people from my letter writing days. And it's so interesting because, you know, people wrote, that's how you communicated with people. You sat down and wrote them a letter and gave them your phone number. But, you know, we had to pay for long distance calls back then. So most
0: right.
1: of it was through letters. And so, yeah, you'd make a friend... And, you know, like I would write people like the guys in Better Youth Organization or Aaron Comet Bus
0: mm-hmm.
1: or whoever. And then somebody would say to them, hey, like, you know, we're touring and there's this big blank area in this part of the country. And they'd be like, oh, I know this chick in Memphis. She works at this record shop. You know,
0: mm-hmm.
1: call her, you know, try her. So
0: right. And so they would write to you, call, reach out, and
1: yeah.
0: then you could network and put shows together for them.
1: Sure.
0: So you're a promoter too. I mean,
1: a little bit.
0: Yeah.
1: You know, it was always out of control, like, you know, the guest list. I probably, you know, booked 30 or 40 shows, but
0: even you booked a show that we did, like a reunion thing, and it was at the Lounge, the 1880, and it was Brendan Canty and Joe Lally. Did you put that show together?
1: No.
0: Their instrumental band? No,
1: no,
0: you were just there to hang
1: yeah.
0: out. So you were working at the record store. I mean, this is after you got to Memphis, but you were
1: yeah.
0: working at the
1: so
0: record store.
1: So I moved here
0: store.
1: In 86.
0: 86.
1: Yeah.
0: Okay. Working at the record store, putting these shows together. And then when did, and you're writing letters, but when did the actual writing about music come
1: that,
0: into play?
1: That really came much later. I did write the Memphis Scene Report for Maximum Rock and Roll a few
0: right.
1: times. Because it was really
0: in the Tim Yohannan original.
1: Yes,
0: yeah.
1: And because it was really important to me that people knew the Memphis Head shows and the Antenna Club and
0: mm-hmm.
1: stuff like that.
0: Absolutely.
1: I didn't really start writing about music till much later. I was working at Shangri-La Records, and a lot of journalists would come because this was the beginning of the era of Easley McCain recording, really bringing in national acts to record. And Shangri-La was right down the street from Ardent Studios, and a lot of, you know, people were coming to Ardent.
0: What year did you start at Shangri-La?
1: I don't know.
0: Did they open in 87, 88? 89?
1: Probably 89, but I didn't go to work there for real until maybe 91 or 92. I worked at Kinko's for a long time.
0: I remember.
1: Which was a great music spot.
0: Yeah, like,
1: I
0: making met Sam flyers Phillips, and zines.
1: Oh, yeah, Calvin Newborn. Yeah. Like, everybody came to Kinko's.
0: Yeah.
1: Jody Stevens. I met Jody Stevens' parents came in to, like, photocopy all the stuff, and I was like, wait, is that Jody Stevens? And they're like, we're his parents. And they were so proud, like, that I recognized them yeah. from a picture.
0: Like, I know who that is.
1: Yeah. But, yeah, so...
0: I gotta say, I remember going in Shangri-La one time. I just gotta say this. I remember going in there, like, very early on, and there was, like, a few records, and it was just Sherman in there, and I was like, okay, and I kind of looked at the records, and, I was, and then he was like, well, we have this other thing back here.
1: Tanks.
0: And I went, and I was like, what is that? I didn't know if it was, like, a meat locker or whatever. No, and he explained it to me, and I was like, I'll be back, and I didn't go back. I was like, what's going on in here?
1: Yeah, he had a great vision, and, you know, I don't think that the population had caught up to that vision.
0: No, but in hindsight, now I'm like, I wish I... Wasn't it just, like, extremely salinated water yes. that you could just float in?
1: Yeah.
0: All right. Hey, what's up, Zach? There's Zach Mitchell. What's up? Machine duplication recordings. Okay, so... The writing part, though, so you were doing you were doing the scene report for
1: so
0: Maximum
1: then,
0: Rock
1: so
0: and
1: then
0: Roll.
1: I was at Shangri-La, and all these journalists would come in, and they would ask me questions about alternative Memphis music history, which wasn't really on the record yet. Mm-hmm. And I would fill them in. Like, they'd always want to know where the Sex Pistols played, and I'd be like, you know, drive down Union, look at the 19th Century Club, look at the Taco Bell next door. Imagine a duplicate of the 19th Century Club where Taco Bell is, and that's where the Sex Pistols played. And then they would publish it, but they would get it all wrong. And it really frustrated me that, like, magazines were, you know, paying for flights and paying journalists their time. And I was like, I could have done that.
0: You
1: I'm
0: were
1: right
0: doing,
1: here.
0: And you were doing all the lifting. You were giving
1: well,
0: them all
1: the
0: info.
1: Not all the lifting, but a little bit of lifting.
0: Where were you finding out that history?
1: Listening to people.
0: Yeah.
1: And, you know, Sherman, who on Shangri-La was publishing the Low Life Guide to Memphis, which...
0: Was that Creature Comfort?
1: Yes, because that also, you know, was kind of a response to the same people coming in and asking the same questions over and over again. So it's like,
0: right.
1: give me...
0: Let's just put all the info in one handy spot.
1: Yeah, yeah. So...
0: So that's where you started writing stuff that would be more like...
1: Well, I was thinking about writing. And then Robert Gordon was a good friend of mine, and he had just written I Came From Memphis. And I kind of simplify the way I talk about this, but basically Peter Grelnick is also a really fantastic writer who's written quite a bit about Memphis music. And he was embarking on the two-part Elvis book. And so a lot of the articles that Peter would normally write, Robert was writing. And so Robert started saying to me, like, hey, like, somebody wants me to write this and I can't do it. I don't have the bandwidth for it. Like, you could write this.
0: Mm-hmm.
1: And so I started writing.
0: Do you have a background in...
1: No. As a kid, I would write stories on my daddy's typewriter.
0: Yeah.
1: Yeah.
0: So, like, you had a natural affinity for putting words on paper.
1: Well, I mean, it's a skill that you learn by doing it over and over again.
0: Sure.
1: Yeah.
0: Until you find your voice.
1: Yeah. Well, yeah. I don't know if I've ever found my voice. I mean, there's great music writers, like people like Lester Bangs, and, you know, Eric Friedel is a great music writer.
0: Yeah.
1: Andy Earls is a really good music writer. I don't know that I have a voice like those people.
0: I think you do.
1: Thank you.
0: It's my opinion, but... Anyway, all right. Well, so you started writing, and then, so my next question leading into and looking at the stack of records that you brought today, you got into not just writing about music, but helping get music out into the world.
1: Yeah. I remember Sobering Consequences, who were a Memphis hardcore band in the 80s. They put out their first 7-inch on their own label called Truant Records, and mm-hmm. I remember helping fold the covers, and I really wanted to be part of Truant. And one of the guys, like, didn't pony up his share of money. And I was like, I could do that. I could be the fourth partner. And they were like, nah, we're good. So
0: was Truant Marv and Uncle Roy, or was it
1: no,
0: Uncle
1: Roy? No, Marvin started a fanzine called Truant after that.
0: That's what
1: that.
0: I remember.
1: But it was Roy and Rod Thomas, I think. And
0: Bushrod, yeah.
1: Yeah. Tim Ramage may have... Pazuzu. Paid in, yeah, for that. He and Uncle Rory were roommates. You'd have to ask Rory. That was so long ago.
0: Right.
1: So when I was working at Shangri-La, I wanted to do a 7-inch label. Everybody was super into 7-inches. And so I started a label with my then roommate, Gina Barker, who's also a huge, huge, huge fan of music, and Luther Dickinson, who was a good friend.
0: And what was that label?
1: Sugar Ditch.
0: Mm-hmm.
1: Sugar Ditch was the poorest part of Tunica County, which was in the process of transformation due to the casinos.
0: It was on the news.
1: Yeah.
0: In the evening news, local, all the time. They were showing the conditions there, and I always wonder, is this like justification for the casinos taking over to somehow, you know, air quote, improve the area?
1: Right. Urban renewal in North Mississippi.
0: Right, yeah. For the casinos. Okay, so you have a stack of records, and since... Look, we're already, it's already 10:36.
1: Chop, chop.
0: Yeah, well, we're in no hurry. So what are we going to hear first?
1: Oh, man. All right, let's start with Othar Turner's Rising Star Fife and Drum Band.
0: All right, we're going to get this one queued up. And what are we going to hear off of it?
1: Let's just play My Babe. It's a classic Fred McDowell song. He was a neighbor of Mr. Turner's. If you've never heard fife and drum music, it's... traditional music in small pockets of North Mississippi, West Tennessee, Georgia, and they make their own fifes out of cane and are accompanied by snare drums and a bass drum. And the picnic, the goat picnic, which is run by Othar Turner's granddaughter, Sharday Turner, is next weekend down in Como, Mississippi. And then in a few weeks, the R.L. Boyce picnic is happening in Como. And Othar Turner's other grandchild, Andre Turner, he has a fife and drum band who are going to play that.
0: Nice.
1: Yeah.
0: You compiled a VHS video probably 20 years, or I got a hold of it 20 years ago, and it was an amazing collection of Memphis.
1: Oh, no. Robert Gordon compiled that.
0: Oh, Robert
1: that.
0: Did. Yes. Maybe it came through you, the copy that I got.
1: Maybe
0: had
1: so,
0: had been handed
1: yeah.
0: to somebody, and I got it. So Robert did that, but there's some great footage of Mr. Rogers.
1: Yes.
0: Where Jesse May is on there with him. And I don't know if that's still on YouTube, but it is definitely worth checking out.
1: Oh, for sure. Yeah, Jesse May was amazing. And, you know, I was thinking about this the other day. It's so interesting because David Evans, who was a professor of musicology at the University of Memphis.
0: Big Red Blues.
1: Yes, was documenting all of this for the Highwater Records label. But at the same time, Taff Falco was filming a lot of this stuff. And you can find that on YouTube, too, under Frenzy Films, F-R-E-N-Z-I. And it's so interesting because it's like two totally different viewpoints of like the same scene.
0: The same thing.
1: Yeah.
0: That's fascinating.
1: Yeah, for sure.
0: The one thing I want to say, and then we're going to get to this music, about this music specifically, is when you read or listen to or watch anything about the dawn of recorded music in the early 20th century, you can tell that the early form of Dixieland jazz had been being played for quite some time. Early Delta blues, you can tell that that music had been played, but there's this thing in my brain that's like, what did it really sound like before the light came on with the record button?
1: Right.
0: But this music, you can tell, sounded like this
1: forever.
0: Forever.
1: Yes.
0: So, all right, yeah. Let's hear this one real quick.
1: Sweet.

0: All right. I'm glad you brought your copy of that. I actually have a copy of that record, but you brought yours. I'm glad.
1: This is my last copy, apparently, which is kind of a bummer. Yeah.
2: Oh, hold on one second. My thing came up.
0: Sorry, I managed to step on my headphones. Tell me, how did that get recorded?
1: Luther recorded it.
0: Mm-hmm.
1: And I think he did it live right there in Gravel Springs.
0: It sounds like a live recording.
1: Yeah, we would go down there and just kind of hang out. He lived close to them in Coldwater, mm-hmm. Mississippi. And I would go down there. My grandpa had died when I was pretty young. And Other would take me fishing,
0: mm-hmm.
1: which is really fun.
0: Mm-hmm.
1: Yeah.
0: Yeah, that's a good time.
1: Yeah.
0: Yeah, he's got the whole family.
1: For sure.
0: And that came, what year did that come out?
1: I don't know. 95, I think.
0: 95.
1: Yeah.
0: Outstanding. And that's your last existing copy.
1: Yeah.
0: Great.
1: It's around.
0: Yeah. All right, what else do we have to listen to? It's already 10:45.
1: Oh,
0: that's
1: my God.
0: I told you, Andrea, this is going to fly by.
1: Well, we could listen to... I brought a couple other Sugar Ditch records. I brought some stuff I did liner notes to. I know what we need to listen to. This is a good Sunday morning record.
0: Absolutely.
1: And this kind of ties into what you do with your work with Willie Wine and those cats.
0: Mm-hmm.
1: This is Lou Bond.
0: Mm-hmm.
1: He made a record for Stax in the early 70s, and it kind of suffered the same fate that Big Star did. Stax was in a really bad distribution deal, and Lou Bond made a record with Isaac Hayes's musicians mostly on it. And it's just one of the most fantastic pieces of music you could ever hear. Mm-hmm. But very much like Big Star's first two records, it was never heard. And mm-hmm. Light in the Attic chose to reissue this in the 2000s. And their owner, Matt Sullivan, had reached out to me about doing liner notes a few years earlier for a record on a cat named Jim Sullivan, mm-hmm. who was actually from California.
0: UFO?
1: Yes, he was a seventh son of a seventh son, and he disappeared in the New Mexico desert, never to be seen again.
0: And but they found his Volkswagen with his records in
1: it,
0: right?
1: Yeah, and it's actually what probably happened is a very sad story.
0: Right.
1: But the theory for a minute was that maybe, you know, he was in outer space with the aliens.
0: Right.
1: And I love Matt to death, but a lot of the Light in the Attic notes I write are pretty sad stories.
0: Right.
1: But, you know, Lou Bond persevered. He had a very sad childhood. He was given up by his parents to foster care and met, what is wrong with my brain? John Gary Williams, mm-hmm. in elementary school.
0: Mad Lads.
1: Yes. And eventually wound up at Stax, but really struggled through childhood. And later he found out that his real family actually lived very near some of the foster homes he went through. And he really struggled as an adult with this concept of not being worth being part of the family because they kept their other kids.
0: Right.
1: But he recorded this one incredible record in Memphis in the 80s and 90s. He played a lot at Java Cabana.
0: Right.
1: David Leonard recorded quite a bit. Oh my God, I'm blanking on his last name. Mark, the flamenco guitar player. He was a neighbor of mine, really great dude. He played with Lou a lot. And so anyway, I did the liner notes for this. I got to hang out with Lou quite a bit. And the record came out and he was moderately happy. I think he was happy because he was finally getting some money again.
0: Yeah.
1: And then he passed. So. Mm-hmm.
0: He used to ride his bike through work, and he's one of the most pleasant people you could talk to.
1: Yes.
0: And I really enjoyed talking to him about the record, and he was very gracious in talking about it.
1: And that's the thing, like, you know, maybe this is a Memphis thing, but you see people, and you don't know who they are.
0: You don't know.
1: Yeah, like, you know, they could have, you know, painted the greatest painting or made the greatest record or... you know, been an incredible teacher or
0: right.
1: Who knows what. But a lot of this music stuff has really taught me to really respect people and try to get where they're coming from and
0: yes.
1: And be willing to listen to their stories. You
0: absolutely.
1: Know? Yeah.
0: Great. All right. Let's hear Lou Bond then.
1: All right.

0: All right, that was Lou Bond. Outstanding.
1: Lucky me.
0: Yeah. Lucky you. You wrote the liner notes for this one, huh?
1: Yeah, sure did. They're in the sleeve.
0: How do you approach writing liner notes?
1: Oh, man. I used to always blow my deadlines because I didn't have the intro.
0: Do you need pressure?
1: Yeah, for
0: me
1: sure.
0: Me too.
1: For sure. And, you know, it's interesting. I spent a few years writing medical grants, and medical grants taught me that you don't need the intro. You just need the information, and then you can put the intro on later.
0: Oh, there you go.
1: Yeah. So a lot of it is just hopefully being able to sit down with the artist, or if they're no longer here, with people around them and interviewing them. And again, being a really good listener and like picking up on not just what people are saying, but maybe what they're not saying.
0: Right.
1: Or what their expression is when they say it.
0: Well, that's interesting, because like in the case of Lou Bond, you knew him and could speak directly to him.
1: Yes.
0: So is there ever an element of somebody expressing, I want the liner notes to say this, even though it's up to you what the liner notes ultimately say, versus like with Jim Sullivan, you never met Jim Sullivan.
1: Right.
0: So is there a difference to writing?
1: The Jim Sullivan, his son, is a really fantastic person, and he was great to talk to. And I was able to talk, a lot of the people that backed Jim were involved in the music business, for decades, like in LA. Mm-hmm. So a lot of those dudes were around. I did a piece when Arthur Lee died, and he was a big hero of mine, and I did get to interview him, but, he wasn't doing so great, and and I didn't know why at the time, but he wasn't real talkative. Mm-hmm. So, you know, sometimes the story is what's happening around the story.
0: Right.
1: I was just asked, and it's really funny, because this would have, like, been a career maker, like, 10 years ago, but Rhino approached me about doing some liner notes for the series they're doing. And so I did a Dusty Springfield record, the Dusty Memphis. And I just did two Otis notes. And it's really, you know, I was very intimidated. But then they told me the parameter for the story, and they really wanted to talk about the studio itself, and what did the studio floor look like. And obviously I wasn't there. I wasn't born yet when Otis entered Stax, as you know, even for his last two records, which were what I wrote about. And but still, like, you know, I found online Steve Cropper had drawn what the studio layout was. I knew what the height of the ceiling was. Mm-hmm. And because Stax was a former recording studio, I knew that the floor sloped and that it was this high at this level and that high at that level. And so then you start thinking about, well, who was in the control booth? What did they look like? You know, mm-hmm. and initially when I started to write this, I was kind of panicking, thinking about interviews and who was still alive, and what interviews I'd done in the past that I could mine. And Deanie Parker was really gracious and spoke to me about Otis. But then the liner notes really weren't about any of that. They were about, like, how could somebody drop a needle on the record and transport themselves to the scene where the record was created? So, like, you know, what time of year was it? What was, you know, you can look up at the almanac. What was the weather like then?
0: Right.
1: You know, what was happening in people's lives at that moment?
0: That's interesting.
1: And I think it's some of the best work I ever did because of these rails that were put on it.
0: Right, you know? Right.
1: It wasn't just me, like, riffing on Otis.
0: On him.
1: Yeah. It was very hyper-specific.
0: Yeah, that's interesting. Yeah. That's a cool approach, too.
1: Yeah, and, you know, having learned that from Cheryl Farber over at Rhino, like, now I'm applying that to everything I'm writing.
0: Right. Yeah. What is the editing process for that like?
1: They send it back and forth. They have a fact checker, which I really appreciate.
0: Yeah.
1: And then they send over the design, but at that point, like, I probably couldn't have made any changes.
0: Yeah. That's great.
1: Yeah.
0: All right. Well, let's hear some more. What else do we have?
1: Oh, man. What do you want to listen to? Let's play something off Stone Crush.
0: Let's do that.
1: This is a Light in the Attic compilation of very rare private pressing Memphis labels from the 70s and early 80s that Daniel Leroy Mathis put together. He has a show on WYXR.
0: Wednesday evenings, that's
1: yes,
0: right.
1: Yes, yeah. Yes. And this is an incredible double record that came out, unfortunately, right at the beginning of the pandemic. And we had all these plans for promotion, and none of them happened. But there's some really fun stuff on there. And I really appreciated Daniel would come over to my house. And some of the people on this I knew, like O.T. Sykes, the singing dentist,
0: yeah.
1: People like that, or Sir Henry Ivy. But he would bring people over and be like, this is Frankie Alexander. He did this song called No Seat Dancing. And Frankie would just be the super dapper gentleman, you know, in his 60s, maybe 70s. And,
0: right.
1: Very happy to talk about, you know, this one record that he did. It was just a really, really fun project.
0: Yeah. I remember when that came out. It was right around the time that YXR launched as well.
1: Yes.
0: So this is a double LP.
1: Yes.
0: And so you, let me see this real quick.
1: Yeah.
0: That's another thing. When you're doing these liner notes to meet the actual artists, this is something going back to the Lou Bond thing, the difference between meeting the people and not meeting them. Yeah, this is a book. I mean.
1: Yeah.
0: All right, let's get one of these on.
1: Yeah, let's play Frankie Alexander, No Seat Dancing.
0: All right, Frankie Alexander coming up.

0: Frankie Alexander.
1: No seat dancing. What a production.
0: No seat dancing. Yeah, that's amazing.
1: I mean, considering that was like a private press record. Yeah. And this is what I love, like, about hanging out with people who are into music. Like, at some point, I quit trying to buy all the records or finding all the stuff myself. And,
0: right.
1: There's all these amazing people like you or, like, Leroy or Chad, people that,
0: they're
1: that
0: in a
1: bring me
0: they're
1: music.
0: In a they're in a different league.
1: Oh, yeah.
0: I've learned so much
1: Total
0: from those
1: heads,
0: dudes.
1: Yes.
0: Yeah. I like the stuff I like. I don't consider myself, a true record, like, I don't want to use the word geek or nerd because these people aren't geeks or nerds, but you know what I mean. I don't always remember all the exact details.
1: No.
0: Or
1: I mean, I've had an OC shirt, and yeah. I probably couldn't tell you one OC's song title off the top of my head because I listen to them on my phone, unfortunately.
0: Right. Yeah. I'm the same way, and yeah. I don't like take audiophile quality care of my record. I don't want to say it's a tool, but it's like a means of, because I like to mess with them too and slow them down and hold them and speed them up. That's one thing about like turntablism or
1: right.
0: people who use the turntable and the mixer as an instrument in and of itself.
1: Capital A.
0: Yeah. I remember watching Alex when he was like 18. He was like cutting and scratching. Even Chad Weekly.
1: Sure.
0: I mean, he can do all this like crazy, I don't know what you call that, like scratching.
1: Right, right. No, like,
0: I didn't know what invisible scratch pickles was, but to other people, you know, they keep all their records in a really nice sleeve with the plastic thing. And
1: I'm missing so many records. Well, when I worked at Shangri-La, I didn't buy records because they
0: were
1: all
0: surrounded
1: there.
0: By them.
1: Yeah. And you know, every time I've moved or needed a fundraise, I've sold records.
0: Sure.
1: And it's kind of a bummer to look back and whole swaths of stuff I was interested in is no longer in my possession, but it just is what it is. And you know, back in the day, I used to review records for Mojo and for Living Blues, and somebody came over and they really laughed because I had this like kind of crappy jam box sitting on the corner of my desk. And I was like, no, you've got to understand, they easily recording. They have a old car stereo on the dash for the control board. And it's really important that your music sounds fantastic on like a really crappy
0: thing.
1: Little thing.
0: Yes.
1: You know?
0: Most people listen to music on their phone.
1: Yes.
0: I don't know about most people, but a lot of people hear music on their phone, not even with headphones, so you
1: right.
0: can hear the low end or anything.
1: No,
0: you're
1: no.
0: just listening to this compressed little thing.
1: Yeah.
0: So it is important, I think, to hear it in these different contexts.
1: And I have decent speakers at home, and you know, I have my dad's old Pioneer receiver and a good turntable. I have like probably 5 turntables.
0: Yeah.
1: We
0: have them in different rooms in the house.
1: I only have 5 rooms in my house, but I have a garage that's an office, and there's 2 in there. I know.
0: Right.
1: But I would like a nice pair of speakers one day, you know, but what I have is perfectly sufficient.
0: Yeah, I don't, well, I have a little, like, party platter thing,
1: uh-huh.
0: like, blue, early 70s thing that I can just throw a record on. Then I've got, a nice console that's, like, a 1974, but then I have this kind of setup with the mixer and everything.
1: Right.
0: Hooked through a PA if I really feel like doing Saturday night or something.
1: Sure.
0: But that's the one I listen to the least.
1: Right, isn't that funny?
0: Yeah, I listen to the little crappy 70s.
1: Yeah.
0: It's not crappy, it's cool.
1: Speaking of stuff that is crappy but sounds cool, I want to play something off the new Cramps record.
0: Oh, let's hear it.
1: You know, I got this in the mail a few weeks ago, and it's just wild how good it sounds. And it's messy and dirty like the Cramps, but mm-hmm. it sounds so alive.
0: Yes.
1: Yeah.
0: Can we get a little background on this, or should we do that after we listen to it?
1: Your call, man.
0: That's up to you. This is brand new, like hot off the press.
1: Yeah. So basically,
0: Garner sold out of these already.
1: Yeah, but they'll get more in stock. So Larry Hardy over in the Red Records.
0: Shout out.
1: Yes. He brought back Vengeance, which is the Cramps label. And they're really trying to combat all the bootlegs and
0: right.
1: and stuff that's been coming out and ensure that Ivy Rorschach, Lux Interior's widow, that, you know, money goes to her
0: right.
1: and her future. She's the last surviving member of the Cramps. And so, yeah, they kicked off this whole reissue series that could probably go on for decades
0: mm-hmm.
1: with Grave is Gravy, which is was recorded right here in Memphis at Ardent Studios.
0: What year?
1: You know, I'm bad with years.
0: Who recorded
1: it? Maybe 78. Dickinson. Recorded in 77. Chilton actually recorded this one.
0: Outstanding.
1: Yeah. Then they came back and, of course, recorded at Sam Phillips.
0: Mm-hmm. And so, and this record was just released?
1: Just released this past week.
0: And then you'll have a Memphis Listening Lab event.
1: Yeah. So Henry Rollins, who also kind of kicked off this reissue stuff with Larry and with Ian MacKay from Washington, D.C.
0: Mm-hmm.
1: He and Ian are childhood friends and grew up listening to the Cramps. And the Cramps was Ian's first punk show and maybe Henry's too. And yeah, so Henry was doing a listening lab event in Kansas City and we were like, why don't you do one in Memphis? And he said, absolutely.
0: That's great.
1: Yeah.
0: I love that he's interacting with Memphis. He's doing stuff here.
1: Yeah, for sure. He's going to be at Goner Fest.
0: MCing
1: yeah.
0: Goner Fest, yeah.
1: Yeah. Yeah, yeah. He lives right up the road in Nashville. WXR is going to record the listening event.
0: It's sold out already,
1: yeah,
0: y'all?
1: Yeah, it was free.
0: But you'll be able to listen to the recording.
1: Not too many seats. And Henry's also going to bring a test pressing of Chilton remix of Song the Lord's Taught Us.
0: Oh, nice.
1: Yeah.
0: Okay.
1: It's going to be dope.
0: All right, what are we going to hear?
1: Oh, man. Pressure. Let's start it off with TV Set.
0: All right,
1: I mean,
0: let's
1: it doesn't
0: do it.
1: Get any better than that.
0: Right on.

0: That was the Cramps recorded in Memphis, Tennessee.
1: That was the Cramps.
0: What's the date on the Listening Lab event?
1: October 10th.
0: October 10th.
1: Something to look forward to after Goner Fest.
0: After Goner Fest, yes. Exactly. All right. Man, we're just plowing through them. Yeah, it's 11:20. We still got time for more.
1: I think
0: jam.
1: We played like 5 songs.
0: We have. Hey, but that's sometimes 5 songs don't even get played.
1: Yeah, that's
0: so
1: true.
0: So we're doing the music, too. I'm looking at that Johnny Frierson album.
1: Yeah, let's play a Johnny Frierson song. It's funny, when I was pulling stuff together, for some reason, I kept hinging on the fact that it's Sunday morning. And what do I want to listen to on Sunday morning?
0: I'm glad that my brain doesn't think like that on Sunday morning, or the show would be totally different.
1: For sure.
0: Sometimes it'll dawn on me.
1: This is, I have many, many, many, many, many favorite shows on WYXR, but this has got to be just absolutely one of my favorites. I texted you.
0: Oh, man, thank you.
1: You and Andy Earls were on, and you were talking about being on a family trip when you were maybe 12, and you sat next to Billy Gibbons on your flight. And
0: by accident.
1: Yes, and it was like, it reminded me so much of, there was a Jeff Evans, Ross Johnson set at Goner Fest years ago inside the old High Tone, where like they never played a song and the out of towners didn't get it, but the locals were like totally here for it, and it just it reminded me so much of that. And then I told you recently, I was out running errands on a Sunday morning and I pulled over because I thought my car had a flat tire or something. And
0: something was wrong with your car.
1: And it was actually just whatever it was you were playing that day.
0: The noises that I was broadcasting.
1: Yes.
0: Yeah.
1: Yeah.
0: It wasn't your car. Your car is running perfectly. It's the radio that's messed
1: it's
0: up.
1: It's the radio that's
0: messed up. It's the radio broadcast that's messed up. All right. This Johnny Frierson record. So let's get a little background on him and his family. Is that cool?
1: Absolutely. Yeah. So I had done the notes for a Wendy Renee compilation that Light in the Attic put out. She, of course, did the song, the Wu-Tang sample. Yes, After Laughter Comes Tears. And her brother was this cat named Johnny Frierson. He arrived at Sax with a group called the Drapels. Mm-hmm. And went off to be in the military and see terrible things in foreign countries. And I honestly... I'm pretty sure he was in Vietnam. It was either Vietnam or Korea. But when he came home, he saw a real need in his community for children to get life advice, whether they had two-parent homes or single-parent homes. I think he saw a real need for children to like get back to the earth and understand like where food comes from. And it, you know, it's grown from a seed and it has to be nurtured. So he started recording these songs with a guitar at his kitchen table, and he would produce these cassette tapes that he would sell or distribute around the neighborhood. And a guy named Jameson stumbled across one of these at a thrift store and was really curious about it. And Andrew McCalla was working at Shangri-La, and he recognized Johnny as someone who would come in and talk about music and talk about the old days and stuff. And
0: right.
1: So Light in the Attic put this out, and I did the notes for this. And of course, you know, this is something else that happens after you do liner notes on something obscure. Once you're done, then people come out of the woodwork. So Johnny Frierson's son, daughter Keisha, reached out to Matt Sullivan long after I'd done the notes and the record had been pressed. And they're in touch with her now and the family, but I would love to see this come back out and do a whole new set of notes with what we know now about Johnny and
0: fill the story.
1: Yeah, for sure.
0: You know, this goes back to something that you were mentioning earlier. Just you're not aware sometimes who the person behind you in line at the grocery store in front
1: Absolutely.
0: Of you or in the car next to you or that's doing whatever task or just lifing around town. You never know who some of these people are. Especially as a record store employee, people that walk in sometimes, you're like, you know, I had no idea
1: right.
0: that this is a person who has done all the things that they've done. They're not just simply in here shopping for records or selling you an old stash of records.
1: Right.
0: There's a whole story to it.
1: Right.
0: So that part's always fascinated me.
1: Yeah. You know, my mother always taught me to be kind to everyone because you don't know how they're going to show up in your life later.
0: Exactly.
1: And, you know, that lesson has been hammered home over and over again.
0: Absolutely.
1: Yeah.
0: All right, let's hear Johnny Frierson. What track are we going to hear?
1: Have You Been Good to Yourself?
0: Yes, that's a great one.

0: That was Johnny Frierson. That was great.
1: Yeah, yeah. Like, he just makes me so happy. It's so earnest and poignant and beautiful all at the same time.
0: And I just love the idea of him just giving positive, holistic life advice to young people who could use it.
1: And there's no judgment in it.
0: No. Old people who could use it.
1: Just a suggestion. Yeah. Have you been good to yourself?
0: Yeah.
1: Yeah.
0: That's an important question to ask yourself that I wouldn't think to ask myself.
1: Every day.
0: Yeah.
1: Put on your oxygen mask.
0: It's a good reflection. Yeah, exactly. That's a good analogy, too. All right. Man, we got half an hour left. I knew this was going to fly by, but we do have time for more jams, and I see you've still got some stuff.
1: Yeah, for sure.
0: Well, I'm going to ask you now. Yeah. Where do you want to go?
1: I kind of want to segue into some music that's happening right now.
0: Let's do that.
1: That I don't really have anything to do with. I'm just super psyched about.
0: Well, that's what we want to hear.
1: Yeah. Yeah. Like, we were just talking off mic, and, you know, I don't know if it's just that I've got my eyes open a little wider now, or if it's that there is some really fantastic stuff happening right now, and maybe we were in a little bit of a lull. Mm-hmm. I do feel like we're all kind of looking inward, because looking outward is tough right now. especially big picture outward. But, you know, I'm just so excited right now. There's so much great stuff happening in Memphis. I mean, you know, literally in Memphis, there's, you know, stuff, the Shell's kicking back up, Booker T's coming, Goner Fest is about to happen. Mm-hmm. The people at Unapologetic are doing amazing stuff. I just went to Offham's record release show, and I think that was one of the most punk rock things I've seen in years. Mm-hmm. I got handed a fanzine when I walked in, and he did a show from atop a Airstream trailer.
0: His performance at Goner Fest a couple years ago was amazing in that same way.
1: Absolutely. If there's something he can climb, he will get up on it. Pro has some new stuff going out. They're doing the Weirdly Luxurious tour. I want to play something in a minute from Nubia Yassine. Mm-hmm. When I Make Mad Beats sent me some tracks from her, he started sending them to me 3 or 4 years ago, and I just was like, who is this? What is this? You know? And, you know, I would run through the gamut because, you know, I hate comparisons, but we all do it. But I was like, kind of sounds like Nico, but kind of sounds like Nina Simone, but it kind of sounds like this or that. And then I started playing her music for other people and people in the industry even, and they were also confounded because she really sounds like herself.
0: Right.
1: And I feel very strongly about getting her music out to the world because it's just, she's just a phenomenal artist. And she had a record release show at DKDC last week. She has a full band. I think she's got a Shell appearance coming up, opening up for somebody. But really phenomenal. And you really want to be one of those people that are like, I heard her in 2026, as absurd as that sounds.
0: When it was taken off,
1: yeah, for sure, for sure. And I mean, even today, like a friend of mine who is a graphic designer, Mala Leche, like he's doing something with Kid Maestro over at Coffee Black, and they call it Coffee con Leche, and DJ. And like, there's just so much happening. I mean, Jimmy Hart's going to be upstairs at the Listening Lab next week.
0: Yeah.
1: You know, I mean,
0: across all genres and generations.
1: For sure. And I was just thinking earlier, like, we didn't really segue from punk rock into soul or blues or any of these
0: other. You know the format. There is no.
1: We
0: do hard segues sometimes.
1: But that's the thing. Like, I mean, all music, you know, like, it's all so gratifying. Like, I wouldn't ever want to just listen to one genre of music. And
0: me neither.
1: You know, and it's just an exciting time to be in Memphis. And I get really annoyed with people who complain about there being nothing to do, because there is so much to do.
0: There is so much to do.
1: For sure.
0: And there's so much to contribute.
1: For sure.
0: You don't have to be one of the musicians, or you don't have to be the person putting on the show, putting out the record or anything. You just got to show up and enjoy it and support.
1: Yeah, 1,000%.
0: That's just as important, if not more so, because if there weren't people to enjoy this stuff and support it, there would be no point in doing it.
1: Absolutely.
0: You know, you're just expressing yourself to yourself and your friends at that point. You know? Which is great, but yeah, it's good to get it out there. What are we going to hear?
1: Let's hear Pieces.
0: All right. Hold on a second, let me get this queued up. We're going to switch from the turntable real quick.
1: Yeah, these newfangled artists don't always put out vinyl.
0: This one should be on vinyl.
1: It probably will be.
0: Yeah. All right, this is Nubia Yassine. We're going to hear Pieces right now on WYXR Memphis.

0: There's a couple there from Nubia, Yassine. I was asking Andrea if we could listen to Slightly Sacred. That one, killer. Both of them are killer.
1: Yeah, she's just so great. I mean, I'm sure my friends are tired of hearing me hype, but it just blows my mind, you know, to see what these young people are doing.
0: What they're doing. It's exciting.
1: Absolutely.
0: Like a whole nother generation of people.
1: For sure.
0: Making cool, beautiful sounds.
1: I live around the corner from the Unapologetic studio, and I walk my dog by every day. So I'm always like craning my neck to see.
0: Seeing who's coming and going.
1: Yeah.
0: You know, that's another thing about Memphis that's amazing, is you never know what is or has been a studio.
1: Oh, yeah. There were so many.
0: Yeah.
1: Totally. So many.
0: All right, so we've got 15 minutes left. This flew by way too fast.
1: I'm going to get a radio show so I can interview you.
0: Get a radio show.
1: No, just so you can be my guest. And we can talk about the Invaders film and all that.
0: I'll talk about that.
1: Yeah.
0: Okay, and since you said that.
1: Yeah, John Gary Williams.
0: Yeah. It was a real, real, I guess, I don't know, it was exciting to me to meet John Gary Williams. And, talk about not only the Invaders, but just music and things like that in general. We watched Ancient Aliens one time in his bedroom.
1: Oh, wow.
0: Yeah. And he had just gotten this new, I think it was an Audi convertible. And it was getting like pretty close, like to the end for John Gary. RIP, he's a legend. But I was like, dude, just let me drive it around the block one time. He was in his robe and he was like,

0: What are we going to hear?
1: The whole damn world is going crazy.
0: Yes. All right. All right. Oh, wait. Did.
1: What?
0: All right. Hold. Willie Hall.
1: Yeah.
0: Is he on this?
1: Oh, man. I haven't had any coffee yet today.
0: I don't know. All right.
1: I hope so. Drummer. Amazing sax drummer.
0: Yeah, but he played a guitar lick on some of the stuff, too. He's a drummer. I remember seeing him play at the Old High Tone, too. You introduced me to him.
1: Yeah.
0: All right. Let's hear The Whole Damn World's Going Crazy.
1: All right.

0: John Gary Williams.
1: The best. Absolutely the best.
0: Yes.
1: Yeah, so that was, I did, Light in the Attic did a really cool box of late Stax records, post-Atlantic era, called Never to Be Forgotten, and I got to do the notes for that, which
0: nice.
1: Was fun.
0: Yeah, that's nice. It's actually on a Stax labeled 45, but I bet sleeve is really cool.
1: Yeah, super sweet.
0: Yeah, I'm just sitting here admiring
1: the hand, finger snap.
0: Yeah, just admiring the packaging on these. All right, Andre, we got like 10 minutes left. This flew by. Thank you again for coming down
1: today. Oh, my God, thank you for having me.
0: Absolutely. And then can you tell them your Substack again? I would.
1: Sure. It's Memphis Music Confidential.
0: Memphis Music Confidential.
1: Yeah, back in the day, I did a column for the Flyer. I think it was that was the Flyer. I was a stringer for both the Flyer and the Commercial Appeal. But I did this thing called Memphis Music Confidential, and it was just like anything happening in studios, you know, breakups. Jay Retard would call me a lot from the road and, you know, tell me how he fired everybody the night before.
0: Exciting
1: or,
0: stuff.
1: Or to disagree with the headlines that day over whose butt got kicked.
0: Yeah.
1: You know, so I just, you know, in one column I would be talking to, you know, Dr. Ike in New Orleans about the Ponderosa Stomp, and
0: right.
1: the next minute I'd be talking to Hubert Sumlin's widow, or you know, somebody from the Black Lips, or you know, somebody ardent about who was in the studio. So it was a really good catch-all title.
0: Right. You wrote a piece one time about Wordy Perkins.
1: Oh man, I almost brought the field stones. Yes.
0: And you mentioned in the article, and this. We were talking off mic earlier about how sometimes the smallest detail, like in the Jim Sullivan liner notes, you mentioned that he hung out with Elkie Summer, and that just, that was my that was my takeaway from all that. But the Wordy Perkins piece you did, there was a pedal that you mentioned to use, and I think it was like a phaser pedal or a chorus or something that was distinct to his sound. And I remember asking you about this several months ago, and you're like, yeah, man, I don't remember what effects pedals Wordy Perkins has. But if anybody listening right now can fill this in for me, I would really appreciate it.
1: Dr. David Evans, please contact J.B. Hurrell.
0: What specific effects pedal did Wordy Perkins
1: but
0: use?
1: But my God, if I could build a time machine back to Green's Lounge, circa 1992 or 3, what an amazing, amazing place.
0: Right.
1: Yeah.
0: All right, well, we got time for probably one, two more. What are we going to hear?
1: I want to play a song off the Country Rockers, Free Range Chicken. Country Rockers were a Memphis band founded by Ron Easley, the older brother of Doug Easley. And he was a bass player, and he recruited this cat from Collierville named Sam Baird, who was an old school country singer on guitar and vocals. And the drummer was a dwarf named Gaius Farnham, who worked at the Klink Brothers Ice Cream Factory. And because he played drums, he had the name Ringo. And the Country Rockers were a spectacle, but they were also amazing musicians. And went on to play with Shonen Knife. Ringo did like the late night talk show circuit before he passed. And a really great band. I have a piece coming up on them on Substack next week. Their record originally was released on a label called Telstar that's owned by Todd Abramson, who had the really great club over in Hoboken where Yellow Tango always did their Hanukkah shows. Oh my God, what is the name of that club? But anywho, Fat Possum or Big Legal Mess reissued it on vinyl probably about 10 years ago. And Bruce Watson asked me to do the notes, which gave me an opportunity to reconnect with Ron Easley, who was also toured a lot with Alex Chilton, played in Duke Ellington's band, lived in Texas for a little while, and played on all kinds of jingles that you've heard for, you know, like soft drinks and that kind of stuff.
0: Right.
1: Was a guitar teacher in Memphis for years and is still here. And just kind of a visionary in that he put this band together, and they ended up being a really fantastic, great thing.
0: Outstanding. All right, we're going to go out with Country Rockers today. Thanks, y'all, for tuning in. Be sure and stay tuned at noon.
1: Thank you.

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Okay. Welcome, welcome. That was Rosie Ledette with You Can Eat My Poussière. And if your French is as rusty as mine, that basically means eat my dust. As you know, Memphis is right up the river from Louisiana, so every once in a while we gotta put some Zydeco in here. 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This show is called Valley of the Dolls, and I'm the host, Divya Babe. Divya Babe is not just my DJ name, it's an archaeological artifact, a bone flute, which was a Neanderthal musical instrument. So I'm pretty sure I freestyled my own pronunciation for it, but that's okay. I do this every Sunday, 1 to 2, basically just digging through some new stuff, some old stuff, weird stuff, things you forgot you loved, whatever I'm into. So all through this, some kind of female gaze, although I don't always stick to the rules. Today, though, everything I've picked is fronted by or sung by women. No particular reason, just kind of worked out that way. Right now we're listening to Aaliyah, not Baby Girl, it's like A-L-I-A. She's a left field theremin player from Los Angeles, and this is from her album Where the Echoes Bloom, which came out in June of this year. She talked about the album being shaped by grief during the war in Gaza, and it's just really lush and gorgeous. And one station thing before I forget, you can always text WYXR DJs while they're live on air. So if you want to send a shout out, request a song, tell me I'm wrong about something, that number is 901-460-3031. And that works for any of the live shows here, not just me. Save it to your contacts if you listen frequently. We really get a kick out of getting messages, so try it out. Again, that's 901-460-3031. I'll be here till 2. Plenty more music coming through till Caitlin takes over at the top of the hour. Keep it locked right here.

mad words, which made my body tingle. All night he loved me, with his body, with his eyes.

breath was as warm as gold. And I surrendered as one surrenders to death.

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Hey, good afternoon. Happy Sunday, everybody. Welcome back on a racetrack in France where everybody started to dance. I'm your host, Caitlin. And for the next hour, we're going to listen to surprisingly French music, whether that's French hip-hop, music from Martinique, French language music from North Africa. You never really know what you're going to get, but it's always fun, fun, fun. Let's see, what are we going to start with today? Ooh, I got some fun stuff. First, the French producer Guts with this great tune called Kinky Corner by a group of Cameroonian artists that he made an album with called Philanthropique. And then some Blic Blasi, some French jazz. Ooh, and I have a 7.5 minute spiritual jazz song from the 70s. Lauren, don't go. This is right up your alley. All right, without any further ado, here we're starting off with Guts and Kinky Corner. Here we go.

That was the beautiful voice of Blik Blassi, or I'm sorry, Blik Bassi and the band Roseau behind him. Blik Bassi is an incredible Cameroonian singer, songwriter, and musician. And Roseau I've played quite a few times before. They're really an awesome kind of jazz meets trip hop French group. Their members kind of flow, come and go. It's not always going to be the same bunch of musicians you see, but they still have a core group that they always work with. And they just feel good of a Sunday. You know what I mean? Okay, next up, I got a really fun little surprise for you. This is called Samba Meow by Full Moon Ensemble, which is, yes, a French band. They started in the late 60s, inspired by John Coltrane, Pharoah Sanders, Sun Ra, Ornette Coleman, all those free jazz funky cats. This is a 7.5-minute spiritual jazz recording. Stick with it. I think you'll find that it's worth it. Maybe you can, like, deadhead your flowers or, you know, start making a soup. Do something kind of meditative and let it take you away. Here we go. Samba Meow.

fun. That was way, way, way. No, wait. Actually, it was way, way, way, way. Shelby got it. That was Alexandre Stelio, a Martinique clarinetist from the early 1920s. And I discovered this record earlier this week, and I'm just obsessed with it. Before that, thanks for sticking it out with me, and Samba Meow by Full Moon Ensemble. We were discussing how we felt about free jazz in the studio. Some pros, some cons, but then we agreed that this one was pretty easy listening, all things considered. This next song I have queued up for y'all is a special treat. It is a live recording of the great Memphis-based artist Marcella Simeon when she was performing at the Green Room. Was it last year? I think it was last year. Yeah. This tune is called Comment Il Se Sent. She, of course, is originally from Louisiana, sings in Louisiana Creole. This one is just an absolute bop, and I'm excited I found it, and I can play it with you guys. After that, I'm going to play a very, very quiet, very special, very short little song that I've always loved by Barbara, and then we'll get back to more typical radio fare. So stick here. Stay here. I can't talk. I'm half French, whatever. On WYXR 91.7 FM, Memphis, raised by sound. Here we go. Comment il se sent by the great Marcella Simeon.

Tima, Tima, Tima, Tima, Tima, Tima, Tima, Tima, Tima, Tima, Tima, Tima, Tima, Tima, Tima, Tima, Tima, Tima, Tima, Tima, Tima, Tima, Tima, Tima, Tima, Tima, Tima, Tima, Tima, Tima, Tima, Tima, Tima, Tima, Tima, Tima, Tima, Tima, Tima, Tima, Tima, Tima, Tima, Tima, Tima, Tima, Tima, Tima, Tima, Tima, Tima, Tima, Tima, Tima, Tima, Tima, Tima, Tima, Tima, Tima, Tima, Tima, Tima, Tima, Tima, Tima, Tima, Tima, Tima, Tima, Tima, Tima, Tima, Tima, Tima, Tima, Tima, Tima, Tima, Tima, Tima, Tima, Tima, Tima, Tima, Tima, Tima, Tima, Tima, Tima, Tima, Tima, Tima, Tima, T

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Ugh, the always delightful Regina Spektor from her great album What We Saw from the Cheap Seats singing Ne me quitte pas, mon cher. Before that, the absolutely heartbreaking Barbara with Une petite cantate. And we started off that set with Marcella Simeon live at the Green Room with Comment il se sent. This next song is dedicated to my friend Romano. We found out last week that he is the great-great-grandson of John Wayne. Why is that exciting to me? I don't know. I have an obsession with Westerns. I can't explain it. I think a lot of French people have this. It does not make sense, but there you have it. And so I felt like I had to play the MC Solar classic Nouveau Western, which, as an extra bonus, has a sample from Serge Gainsbourg, Bonnie and Clyde. So what's not to like? Here we go with Nouveau Western.

Et oui, c'est Ragasonic with Bleu, Blanc, Rouge, singing in the early 90s about the rise of fascism in France. And guess what? It's still rising. I hope you like that tune. We got about 15 minutes left together. And I couldn't think of anything better for the next one than one of my fave junior songs called Ah bah d'accord. Here we go.

That was Lola by Superbus, Oshi, and Nicolas Sirkis from the French band Indochine. We're almost done. Thanks so much for hanging out with me today. I leave you with two of my favorite angry, super cool, badass bands. First, La Femme with Foot le Bordel, and Thérapie Taxi with Candide Crush. Have a super incredible, awesome rest of your Sunday, and I will see you again next week. Remember to go see some live shows this week if you can. 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

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That was Prateshwalia with Aaron Parks and the Henry Godfrey Jazz Orchestra with Journey to Nowhere. And we started off the show from Blue Earth Sound and their tune Limiter. Here's Kiefer with Walter Smith III. This is Memory Bomb.

And that was Dana and Alden with Napa 86. Before that, we had Dummy and JD back with Exit. And before that, it was Michelle and Negocello with Cat Power with Don't You Want Me. Here's Sean Mason with Secure the Bag. 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

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Coming up next, we have DJ Shmuel playing some Changes. 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

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We have a special show for you today, full of some of my free jazz favorites. Starting us off is a new record released on Friday, On the Way, from Henry Threadgill, VJ Ear, and Daphnis Prieto off their new record 15.

That is the title track from the record Mutima by Cecil McBee. Next up, we have Beast of Komodo off of Afric Pepperbird by the Jan Garbarek Quartet.

That was In for a Penny, In for a Pound from Henry Threadgill and Zoid. 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I hope y'all have a wonderful week ahead. And yeah, hug people you love. Tell them you love them. I love y'all. 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
1: Baby, you told me to forget about you. You even asked me to go and find somebody else. Well, I tried. But no matter what I do, I always find you on my mind. What I'm trying to say, maybe it's better if I explain it like this.

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Blessings. What's up, you guys? Happy Sunday. I hope you've been able to enjoy your day and get some of this good sunlight. It is hot. I hope you guys are able to stay cool, okay? And to those of you that are without power, my heart and prayers and all that good stuff goes out to you. Some new good vibes and some a breeze your way. But if this is your first time tuning into the Church of Sweet Vibrations, we welcome you once, we welcome you twice, we welcome you three times in the name of Sweet Vibes. But if you are a frequent tuner inner, what's up, man? Shout out to you for being here with us every week. We are here every week from 6 to 7 on Sundays. So, yeah, what's up, man? Shout out to my baby CJ, who is not in the studio with us this week.

shout out to my baby. But if you haven't done so already, please go on over to wagstar.org. You can find myself as well as all the other great DJs here. We have something for everyone. So go ahead and go over there. And then right after you go there, go into your Apple or Google store and type in 4 letters, WYXR. And then you can find us and you can stay locked in with us at all times. The app is free. You know what I'm saying? All you gotta do is type in 4 letters. It's not a complicated process. And I share this with you guys every week. So if you are new here, then you get a pass. But if you're not and you don't have the app, shame on you. And I'm gonna give you much attention next week because we should know better by now. So download the app and then be going on the website at wyxi.org. But this week I'm going to be bringing you guys something light, something sweet, something that feels like a hug. I know that I've needed some encouragement this week, so I've been playing lots of things that do feel like hugs to me, and so I'm definitely going to share some of that with you guys today. So again, you are listening to Sweet Vibrations right here with your girl DJ G Honey. If you are about to go out with your friends, please be safe. But if you're about to stay in and get ready for your week and adult like we typically do here at WYXR, but Sweet Vibrations, yeah, shout out to you for getting it done, okay? But we're going to get back into the mix. Again, you are listening to Sweet Vibrations with your girl DJ G Honey. I've got Energy with Tiana Major. Let's get into it.

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can. I need to treat you better. Wish you could live forever, so we could spend more time together.

What's up, y'all? It's your girl DJ G Honey, and you are listening to Sweet Vibrations right here on WYXR 91.7 FM Memphis. I hope you guys have been enjoying the vibes. As always, I enjoy bringing them. I hope you guys again have been having a great day, a great Sunday. Sending you love and hugs and good vibes so that you have a great start to your week. If you haven't done so already, please go on over to WYXR.org. You can lock it with myself as well as all the other great DJs here at WYXR. You can find something that you may already be listening to and like, or you can go and just find something new. You never know. Also, follow us on IG at WYXR_Memphis. You can find me on there too at DJ GEE Honey. Again, that's at DJ GEE Honey. I'm not funny acting. I will follow you back. It may take me some time, but I will connect with you, okay? And then, don't forget, go ahead and go over to WYXR in your Apple or Google Store. Find the app, okay? It's just 4 letters. Again, you're listening to Sweet Vibrations right here with your girl DJ G Honey. We've got about a little under 15 more minutes left, so we're going to get back into the vibes. Again, I just want to bring you guys something sweet.

I'll be wanting a cup of coffee, and I'll be wanting my money to start slow because I'm like, oh my God, it's Monday. But I'm ready for it. These, like I said, these songs are making me feel real big. So I'm literally pepping myself up for my week. I'm ready for it, and I hope you're ready too. Sending you guys love and light. We're going to get back into these vibes. This is Optimistic by Sounds of Blackness. I really, really love this song. If you listen to this show frequently, I play it a lot because it's so encouraging. I often cry when I hear it because it's so uplifting, and it's just a constant reminder that you really can make it through anything. You can face everything. You can make it. Okay, so yeah. Listen to the song. I hope it feels like a hug. You're listening to Sweet Vibrations right here on WYXR 91.7.

DJ Damp Velour, so you are in for a treat. And shout out to the beautiful DJ Grand Piano, who precedes me each week with her show. It's called Four Fives. So if you missed it, go ahead and go back and check out those archives, okay? She be playing some dope stuff, y'all, so go ahead and check out. But again, you are listening to Sweet Vibrations. Again, this show was intended to feel like a hug and make you feel real big and ready for your week. The song that I'm about to play next is a song that I usually play every morning. I've been listening to it for about 2 weeks consistently, and it's called Hold You by a group called Butcher, or a band actually called Butcher Brown. So we're gonna get into that. Again, you've been listening to Sweet Vibrations with your girl DJ G Honey. I am here every week from 6 to 7 on Sundays, so I'll see you guys next week. Have a good week.